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Oh my, my, oh my, my love. 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
3: 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He's driving down the pitch. 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
1: Let's start the show today with a little fun history lesson.
2: Ooh.
1: It's Brooke and Jeffrey in the morning.
3: Alexis loves fun history.
4: Well,
1: Brooke,
5: she got hired here.
1: You might be familiar with this one.
3: Okay.
1: Because back in 1970, a dead whale washed up on the Oregon coast.
3: Ooh. I am familiar with this, not because I was alive, because it is iconic.
5: Yeah,
3: and
5: it's
3: been
5: parodied too.
3: Yes.
1: That's what I meant. It's just a really famous story.
5: Yeah.
1: It was huge, it was stinky, and they had to get rid of it.
3: Yes.
1: Uh-huh. So how do you get rid of an 8-ton whale? Alexis, ideas?
4: You don't.
1: No. You have to. You can't just leave it there.
3: Well, it didn't work very well.
5: Yeah.
1: So they decided the best option was to blow it up with a 0.5-ton of dynamite.
4: What?
5: I thought this was a joke.
1: So this is real. They did it.
5: It really happened.
1: It was a big spectacle, and hundreds of people came out to the beach to watch it.
4: Why would you watch that?
1: Here's the local news report of what happened.
6: Our cameras stopped rolling immediately after the blast. The humor of the entire situation suddenly gave way to a run for survival as huge chunks of whale blubber fell everywhere.
4: Yeah.
6: Pieces of meat passed high over our heads while others were falling at our feet. The dunes were rapidly evacuated as spectators escaped both the falling debris and the overwhelming smell.
3: Yeah. I mean, what did you expect to happen?
5: Yeah.
3: Like, how were they shocked?
1: They didn't see that coming.
5: We thought twice.
3: Yeah.
1: Giant chunks of whale blubber were falling from the sky.
5: Gross.
1: It literally smashed cars half a mile away.
4: Why am I imagining Brooke and her family with planes?
1: Free lunch.
5: Go cut some chunks of blubber.
1: So people left and were covered in, quote, whale particles.
4: Ew.
1: And the smell lingered in the area for days.
5: Oh, God.
3: Don't you look up and open your mouth like you do with snow?
1: No.
5: Ew,
1: gross.
3: Got some on my tongue.
1: It was an epic fail. And I'm bringing it up now because, crazy enough, over 50 years later, another dead whale has just washed up on the same beach.
3: Yeah.
1: And
5: okay.
1: What do you think people want to do?
3: Of course they want to do it again, Jeff.
5: Back, baby.
1: There's a petition now to blow that thing up again.
5: Can we do it with fireworks this time?
1: Did we not learn our lesson here? I mean, I get it. Sounds cool to blow up a whale.
5: Yeah.
1: Fun idea. But maybe, I don't know if it's the best thing.
3: But what else are you going to do? You're just going to let it decompose?
5: Tow it to sea.
3: I don't think that you could get it out there. Like,
5: really?
3: Yeah, that's the issue.
5: It's so big.
1: I mean, they say insanity is doing the same thing over and over and expecting a different result.
5: True.
3: But I don't think people want a different result. I think they want that all the
1: Well, with that in mind, let's get into our 1,720th shock collar question of the day. Nothing will go wrong this time, I'm sure. Right, Digital Jake?
7: Hope not.
5: Jake, why are you holding dynamite?
7: On this day, in 1815, history happened.
4: More history.
5: Oh, great.
7: When famed French conqueror and Brooke's sixth grade crush, Napoleon Bonaparte,

0: was defeated at the Battle of Waterloo. Quickly, Alexis, for $100, where is Waterloo?
1: Texas.
0: Oof. Thank you, Boise State University. You've served your students well.
2: I'm actually trying to think of it too, don't worry.
3: The French conqueror went to Texas, huh?
1: Missed that detail.
0: I digress. That marked the end of the first French Empire. So to honor our short king and all the others out there, we're going to do a special Short Guys of Hollywood edition of... Plenty of 20.
4: Okay.
0: And this is how it's going to work. We're going to set the bar at 5'7". Ooh. I will name a celebrity. You have to tell me over, under, or exactly 5'7".
2: This is actually really
5: fun,
2: Jake.
5: I feel like I'm
2: going to
5: be good at this.
2: Oh, man.
0: We'll start with the woman who, before this segment, thought Napoleon was just a brand of olive oil. That's Alexis.
2: It's a good brand.
0: Alexis. Olive oil?
4: Delicious.
0: Your celebrity is... Tom Cruise.
5: Oh.
0: Is he taller, shorter, or exactly 5'7"?
2: Oh,
5: and this isn't what the actors claim, right? This is actual.
0: This is my personal measurement.
5: Okay.
1: They would say. The exact one always throws me off because, like, anyway, they could be exact.
2: I could see him being 5'7" on the dot.
1: I don't really have good reasoning, but I feel like he's under 5'7".
2: Yeah, same.
0: Alexa said shorter. He is... exactly 5'7".
2: I would have said shorter.
0: Keep that in mind. We already have an exactly. Alexis is out. Let's go to Brooke.
5: Okay.
0: Your celebrity is Mark Wahlberg.
5: Oh.
0: Is he taller, shorter, or exactly 5'7"?
5: Oh my God. Alexis and I, we play a Today versus Back in the Day game on our podcast that you can only listen to on our podcast. And I just did a deep dive into Mark Wahlberg. He wrote a book. Autobiography when he was like 21 years old, and he dedicated the entire book to his male unit.
2: Nice.
4: How long is that book? Like 6 pages?
5: Yeah, I feel like he's overcompensating, so I think he's under.
2: Oh, really?
0: Brooke said under 5'7". He is over. Mark Wahlberg is 5'8".
5: He's a big man. Just you a big guy.
2: This is hard.
0: Just over 5'7". We're over to Jose now.
2: Okay.
0: Your celebrity is Jason Statham, a.k.a. Clover.
5: Oh.
0: Is he 5'7" or taller or shorter?
2: He's an action star. There's no way he's shorter. Is he?
5: I know, but loves those little guys because they fit into the camera screen easier.
2: Yeah. And that's why they're always in air vents because they're so compact.
5: Totally.
2: Oh, yeah.
5: True.
0: But that voice, that's like a tall voice.
2: It is. Is he compensating? We've already had an exactly. We've already had an over. I'm overthinking.
0: Don't overthink.
2: Yeah. Oh, I'm overthinking it. I'm gonna say over, Jake.
0: Jose said Jason Statham is over 5'7".
2: Yes.
0: He is over.
2: The universe told me.
0: He's 5'10". I love it. You just backed your way into that.
4: How did we get there?
0: Jeffrey, we're over to you.
4: Okay.
0: Your celebrity is Daniel Radcliffe of Harry Potter.
2: Oh, Harry Potter.
0: Is he over 5'7", under 5'7", or exactly 5'7"?
4: I've only seen him in the early movies where he's definitely under 5'7" because he's 10.
2: Yeah, but what about now?
5: So, I feel like he reads tall. Like, he's really lanky.
2: Yeah,
5: he
2: is lanky. Brooke's right.
4: Yeah, he seems like he needs to eat more.
2: Oh. Yes, I agree.
1: He played
2: with that
1: Batman
2: too.
1: In the last one, right? Was that him?
4: No. That was Robert Pattinson.
1: Yeah, you're right.
0: You're just in your own little world over there.
4: There's a lot of tiny pale men in Hollywood.
2: I love Batman and Harry Potter collab.
4: I have a feeling that he is still that little boy, Harry Potter. I'm going under.
0: Jeffrey said under. Daniel Radcliffe is under 5'7". He's 5'5".
5: Oh my God, he's that little?
0: Yeah. We're down to a final showdown between Jose and Jeffrey here. Jose, your celebrity is Matt Damon. Is he over, under, or exactly 5'7"?
2: I always hear of Team America World Police, Matt Damon, when you say it. Matt Damon does seem short, but I don't think he's super short. I'm going to say exactamundo, Jake.
0: Jose said Matt Damon's exactly 5'7". He is...
2: No.
0: He's 5'10", just like Nathan Statham.
2: Oh, my gosh.
0: That means, Jeffrey, you've won the Short King edition of... Plenty of 20.
4: Whoa. I get to choose who gets shocked. They're going to be singing Grenade by Bruno Mars in honor of that whale blowing up, I think.
0: Also, short guy.
5: Yeah, also a little guy.

0: That brutal bars, yeah. Right.
1: And we're going to give it to the history buff herself, Alexis.
0: Oh, you know.
2: Oh, yeah. I'd catch a grenade for ya.
3: Beautiful.
2: Throw my hand on a blade for ya.
0: I don't believe she'd do it.
1: No,
3: never.
1: That's your shot caller question of the day. We got your phone tab coming up in just a few minutes. Bill Baker has local news headlines, and we'll be back with more Brooke and Jeffrey in the morning on the Peak 104.1.
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0: I had to pick up your dry cleaning.
1: Yeah, I don't wash my clothes, so that was a lie. 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
0: Oh, my God.
1: My closet's the real escape room because it's so gross.
0: Oh, my God. Okay. Well, I hope I never find out, so thanks for that visual.
1: You're welcome.
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1: Some stories are so crazy, nobody believes you.
2: Oh, yeah.
1: Like the time Jose claimed he sat next to the lead singer of Pearl Jam on a plane.
2: I really did celebrities' impressions with each other.
3: Could have been any guy.
2: No, I couldn't post the picture because I promised him I wouldn't.
1: Oh, yeah. Really? Sure, likely story.
2: I really did.
1: Or when Alexis bragged about taking a selfie with Jelly Roll.
3: Oh, no.
1: That's about as believable as Brooke donating to charity out of the kindness of her own heart. Nice try.
2: No way.
3: Okay, that one you can't prove.
1: The only thing that's real in this world is the true love stories from the soon-to-be-defunct website Craigslist.
2: Are those the only things?
1: Yeah, sure, you can get an illegal massage on there, but the love, that's real. Mm-hmm. And I'm going to prove it when we read Craigslist Misconnections coming up right after this.
4: 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Central Oregon's best music all day. 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

0: It's Brooke and Jeffrey in the morning.
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2: Hey, cutie.
3: We made eye contact.
2: Missed connections.
4: That was me staring.
5: There's only two places to find true love in this world. One is in the makeup room at your local county morgue. What? When you apply the lipstick, quote, the old-fashioned way.
0: Oh, yeah.
5: The other is on the pages of Craigslist.org.
6: But you're always so pleased with yourself after something like that. You just a little smile on your face.
5: I love love in all of its forms, Brooke. We scour Craigslist every week to find the best missed connections they have to offer. Like this first one titled, My Real Mattress Man. Woman for Man 60s Landfill.
6: She not
5: says,
6: the store, huh?
5: I was struggling to throw an entire mattress into the pit when you offered to help. Normally, it isn't an issue for me. I've got sturdy legs. Mm-hmm. But when you've had six babies, and those babies have had grandkids, and all 12 of those suckers have wet that exact same bed for 30 years, you can imagine the weight of that thing.
0: Gross.
5: We worked together to get it out of the back of my Tundra. I pushed and you pulled. And that's when I noticed that sexy farmer's tan hiding around the neckline of your Daytona 500 tank top.
6: Oh my God. Maybe they are a match.
0: Yeah.
7: Sounds like it.
5: She says, ooh boy, you even looked at me twice when I joked that I was wishing we could put this bed to good use.
7: Oh, the stained bed?
6: Yeah, that's the one.
5: I was joking. Or was I?
7: Okay. She was not joking.
5: Once the job was done, I offered you a drink of a half-empty bottle of Mexican Coca-Cola.
6: Oh, I do love Mexican Coke.
0: Good stuff.
5: You turned

0: down and walked away. Mm. Biggest mistake of your life.
1: Wow.
0: Oh. You probably regret it as soon as you're reading this. Uh-oh. Me and my dog Hooper are looking for a third to join our clan. If you see this, reply and tell me which tooth of mine was miscolored. Ah. So I know that it's you.
1: Okay.
2: I'm a little... He's like all of them. Yeah. That's me. I found me.
0: That's signed Carmen.
1: Michael, my husband, loves going to the dump. And now I'm a little concerned.
2: My dad used to love going all the time.
1: Dude, he loves it. Is this why?
2: I don't know.
0: This next misconnection is titled "To the Lady in the Yellow Sweater Who Found Me Wandering." Mm.
2: Oh.
0: Man for woman, 30s, dentist. He says,
2: "Wandering at the dentist.
0: I don't know if you remember me. I was the guy last week you saw in the parking lot of Dr. Wilson's office walking around like I was still on a boat."
2: Oh, you're a little wheezy. Yeah. Dizzy's the word.
0: You asked if anybody was going to drive me home, but because I was coming out of my second root canal this month, half my face was still numb, so I couldn't answer you. Instead, just a large puddle of drool came out of my mouth.
1: Who released you?
2: Yeah, that's the question.
0: You then opened the back door and put me inside, telling me to rest for a bit until I felt better to drive.
2: Smart.
1: Okay.
0: I really wish I could have answered you to tell you that wasn't my car.
1: Oh, no. Okay. Oh, no.
0: Instead, I yelled a garbled, "No!" But you thought I was saying no as if I wanted to get behind the wheel.
1: Oh.
0: We struggled, but eventually you got me inside somebody's Taurus. So there I sat in the back seat of a stranger's car while you stood watch, telling me through the window, "You're not allowed to drive. It's too dangerous. Please stay back there." I watched helplessly as my brother drove up, then went inside the dentist office to look for me.
1: Oh, no.
2: Oh, brother's here to pick him up.
1: Oh, no. Let him out of the Taurus.
0: I pounded on the window as he drove off.
1: Oh,
2: you missed it.
0: After I remember I cried and kept trying to tell you it's not my car over and over again. Until I eventually fell asleep.
1: Oh.
0: I did wake up to a police officer forcefully pulling me from the vehicle.
1: Oh, gosh.
0: He thought I was homeless, but thank God a dental assistant recognized me and convinced him I wasn't a vagrant. It's the craziest story ever. Do you think you can respond to this? Because my friends think I'm making it up.
1: Oh, he just wants verification that it happened.
0: That's signed Tony.
1: Oh, poor Tony.
0: Somebody help Tony out there. This next misconnection is titled "Getting Bumped at Supper Time." Uh-oh. Woman for man, 30s, Golden Corral Super Buffet.
1: Is that what they call it now?
0: I guess so. She says, "You were the brown-haired cutie in a plaid shirt staring at the soft serve machine like it held the secrets to the universe."
1: It does.
2: Oh.
0: "I'll never forget the moment when I accidentally bumped into you and we turned to look at each other at the exact same time."
1: Aw, romantic.
0: "It felt like it was out of a romantic movie. Ghostbusters 3.
1: Most romantic.
3: I haven't seen that one yet.
1: Yeah, I haven't either.
2: I ain't afraid of no love.
0: You, with a large bowl of undercooked mac and cheese with ranch on top.
2: Ew. Ew. Oh, Alexis special.
0: Me, sporting a proud fudge mustache."
1: Oh, my God.
4: At least it's proud.
2: That sounds so funny.
4: Better than shameful.
0: "As we exchanged pleasantries..."
1: Get all over your top lip.
2: What are you, a child?
0: I love the people that eat on the way back from the buffet. They can't even get to the table.
1: Yeah.
0: She says, "As we exchanged pleasantries, we laughed as a kid with boogers oozing down his nostrils approached the chocolate fountain."
1: Oh, no.
0: "His brother lifted him up and he basically had his face on the machine, sticking his tongue out to lick it." Kids are so funny sometimes.
1: Oh, gross.
0: Later on, I spied you drop a dinner roll on the floor and just casually pick it up and eat it.
2: Sure.
1: There's more for free. Just go get another one.
2: Yeah.
0: At that point, I knew you were my type of guy.
1: Okay.
0: No shame with a fortified immune system.
1: Okay.
0: Just like my pa. Rest in peace.
4: Oh, no.
1: Okay, his immune system wasn't too strong.
0: He died of the bird flu. Parentheses, not his fault.
2: That got so sad.
0: Anyway, I'd love to bump you again at the corral. Split a meatloaf?
1: Uh-oh.
0: Question mark.
2: Oh,
0: I'm lonely.
4: Okay. Replied.
2: We know.
0: That's signed Tawny.
4: Crying.
1: Why do I feel

0: Tawny's already found that man at the Golden Corral again.
1: Yeah.
2: Those are your Craigslist misconnections for the week. It's Brooke and Jeffrey in the morning.
3: I love this. Every Thursday right here on the Peak 104.1 at 10:50 in the morning, okay? Ooh. Dan Denning, the water conservation manager for the City of Bend, is here to share water wise tips.
2: Oh, water tips on Thirsty Thursday.
3: Yes. That's it. And you can also check out waterwisetips.org.

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1: Hey, hey. Hello,
0: it's the radio segment that's merging the fitness industry with the sniff game.
2: Oh.
0: Just came out with a line of nacho-scented yoga mats.
2: Gross, dude.
1: Throw up on it.
2: Breathe in, breathe out.
0: For those who want their downward dog to smell like game day, sniff your chakras into shape with laser stories. The segment where we read weird news stories around the globe just like everyone else does, except we've got a laser. Those other vinyasa queens just don't. This first laser story is out of Leicestershire, England.
1: Way to pronounce that.
0: Police are begging people to take off their smartwatches before attending the upcoming weekend's Rock Fest.
3: Thumbs up, everybody!
4: All right.
3: For Rock and Roll!
2: That kid's pumped.
1: Yeah, little guy.
0: The reason is last time the festival was in town, emergency services got hundreds of calls because rockers were going so hard in the mosh pits that their smartwatches were calling 911.
1: No. Oh, whoa! Because the movement and the quit. Oh, man.
0: Exactly. The force of the pit made the wearable tech think the person had been involved in a car accident.
1: Yeah! Especially a mosh pit. Everyone's like flinging and punching and kicking.
2: Oh, my mom got so upset at her smartwatch because she tripped once and it started to call 911 just because she's over a certain age. Oh, she's like, yo. No. That's insulting.
0: It's all thanks,
2: I got up, okay?
0: It's all thanks to the crash detection technology in them. And last year alone, emergency teams received an extra 700 calls because of it.
1: Oh, my gosh. And probably like 10 of them were real.
2: Well, you would panic, though, at emergency services. Yeah. Like, that many calls?
1: Oh, totally.
0: Every single one of them had to be assessed to ensure there was no threat, risk, or harm.
1: True.
0: So if you do forget to take your smartwatch off before entering a mosh pit, police ask that you stay on the phone or answer the call back to let emergency teams know that you are safe.
2: Okay. Safe-ish. I mean, a mosh pit's pretty intense.
0: Yeah, you're going to be catching strays one way or the

0: exactly.
1: Yeah. Angrily typing. Yeah. This is not a problem.
2: Yeah.
3: Speaking of just a teeny tiny bit of naughtiness, this guy has his own take on intimacy, and he'd tell you about it, but he's too busy being intimate right now.
1: Yeah.
3: He is giving hand signals, though, and he's signing that means Laser Stories has come to an end for the day. We're going to do it again same time on Wednesday. Bill Baker standing by with an update from the Peak 104.1 newsroom.
4: Yes!
3: And more of Brooke and Jeffrey in the morning just ahead.
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1: Good morning. Many Americans are preparing to hit the road for the holidays and the skies. TSA says it's expecting to screen about 18.7 million passengers tomorrow through July 6th, with this Thursday projected to be the busiest travel day. Outside Seattle, a warning about another fire danger ahead of the July 4th holiday. Authorities say about 700 pounds of fireworks ignited, causing an explosion inside a Whidbey Island home, injuring five people, including three firefighters. In Bend, preparations are being planned for the big 4th of July fireworks display Saturday night. That should start about 10 p.m. And Pilot Butte State Park will have limited access starting Wednesday as crews prepare for that fireworks display. The summit will be closed to all visitors Wednesday through July 5th. As we warm up into the lower 70s today through Wednesday, reaching the upper 70s to lower 80s later in the week, we'll be in the upper 80s for the 4th of July. Check it out at MyCentralOregon.com.
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1: Vinyl records, high-waisted jeans.
0: Yes.
2: Wow.
1: Cheap promotional visors from a defunct country radio station that used to be in our building. We've only got 30,000 of them left in our break room right now.
2: Yeah.
1: So grab one while you can.
0: Yeah, horns up.
1: But don't
2: Brooke, that's a low blow.
1: Lately.

0: Everything old, though, is suddenly trendy and new all over again.
1: Uh-oh, retro's back.
0: That's why we brought back an old school technology, and we're firing up our old answering machine to play you the funniest messages that people left on the loser line.
2: Oh, my God, did you replace the tape?
0: Oh, my God, then you have to do that on those.
1: We need like a pencil so we can, we
0: gotta rewind it and then get the new ones in. Brand new batch of messages is coming up at 7:10.
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1: Just can't believe this, man. Metro Boomin'.

0: Thanks for waking up with Brooke and Jeffrey in the morning on the Peak 104.1.
1: Yeah.
0: Right now, the theme of basically every reality dating show out there is the more partners, the better.
2: That is true.
1: Seriously.
0: We got Peacock's brand new show, Couple to Thruple.
1: That's right.
0: Showtime has Married and Dating.
2: Oh, whoa.
0: And then, of course, there's my personal favorite, TLC's Twin Sister Cousins Seeking Stepbrother Husbands.
2: I don't know if that's legal. I couldn't follow the family tree there.
0: Whatever it is, it is hot. When we got an email from one of our listeners saying that she wound up on a date with one man and two other women, we thought, here we go. This is our shot to compete with the big boys on TV. Little did we know, though, her story was actually completely innocent.
2: Oh.
0: It's actually kind of sweet and might even restore your faith in the kindness of strangers again.
1: Hey.
0: You're going to hear why in your second date update next.
2: I love this. Every Thursday right here on the Peak 104.1 at 10:50 in the morning, okay? Dan Denning, the water conservation manager for the city of Bend, is here to share water-wise tips.
0: Oh, water tips on Thirsty Thursday.
2: Yes. That's it. And you can also check out waterwisetips.org.

0: It's Brooke and Jeffrey. We're a new way to wake up with the Pink on 104.1.
1: Eating alone at a restaurant isn't necessarily taboo.
0: Yeah, it
2: can
0: be really nice.
2: Alone? Oh, yeah.
1: A lot of people enjoy dining by themselves because it can be very peaceful, reflective, very fulfilling experience.
0: Don't have to share.
1: Especially,
2: focus on the food. Uh-huh.
1: It's especially fulfilling if you loudly moan after every single bite you take.
2: Oh, my gosh.
1: Oh, yeah. Oh, my God. Have you guys tried this eggplant?
2: Waiter,
1: pass my plate over the table there. They need to take a bite of this.
2: Okay.
0: You may be someone who shouldn't eat alone,
2: Jeff. Yeah.
1: Well, one of our listeners, Lauren, is also comfortable at a table for one. Oh. And curiously, that's how she ended up meeting a guy the other night.
0: Oh.
1: So it works out in a whole lot of ways. Lauren, welcome to the show.
3: Thank you so much.
0: I want to know, Lauren, is it something that you do often, going out to eat by yourself?
3: Actually, yes. And I love it because I'm kind of a foodie.
0: Okay.
1: I'm kind of a drinky, so yeah. But it's good that we all have our things.
0: I think you usually use past tense for that drunk.
1: Oh,
0: but,
1: yeah. Well, whatever it is. Comes in liquid form. So you went out by yourself the other night to a restaurant?
3: I did. It was this super nice restaurant in town that I've really been wanting to try it. Yeah. And I heard really good things, but it's super hard to get a reservation.
0: Even for one.
1: Wow. So,
2: that's how you know it's good.
3: Exactly. I went there the other night by myself, hoping that, you know, I could do a walk-in.
0: Yeah.
1: With one person, that's kind of reasonable.
2: Like, sometimes you can scope the bar, and one person leaves, you just slide on in.
0: Yeah, right.
3: Exactly. But I go up to the host stand, and they told me it was almost a two-hour wait to get a table.
2: Whoa.
0: You're like, I don't take up much room.
3: Exactly.
2: Can I eat out here?
4: Just pull up a chair.
1: Yeah. I'll just leave whatever's left at somebody's table once they get up.
2: I will eat in a bathroom stall, honestly.
0: Yeah.
1: Wow.
0: So did you wait, or what did you do?
3: So this is what happened. This guy, he overheard the interaction at the host stand, and he walks up to me and says, you're only one person. We have a reservation for four, but one of our friends couldn't make it. Want to join us?
0: That's wow. So nice.
1: Alexis, you would totally do that for a stranger, right?
0: Do I get a free meal?
2: Like,
4: are you paying?
0: You know, though, maybe you're with friends you don't really want to talk to. So you add one more person to the mix.
2: It's a new person to get to know.
0: Yeah.
1: Whatever the reason, it's cool you got an invite. What did you say?
2: That's so nice.
3: Okay, so at first I was like, you know, no, I don't want to impose.
1: Right.
3: But he was really nice. Right. And he was like, don't even worry about it. It's fine. So I agreed.
0: That's awesome.
2: Hey.
0: Mm-hmm. I think that's really cool.
1: Yeah, okay.
4: I mean, and if he's attractive, you're not going to say no, are you?
1: Sure.
3: Oh, definitely easy on the eyes, for sure.
1: Okay.
2: Alexis is right.
0: So who did you end up sitting with? It was him and who else?
3: It was him and a couple of his friends, which were two other women.
0: Okay.
1: Oh.
3: I got to know all of them. Yes, they work together. They're coworkers.
1: Okay. Oh.
2: That's like if all of us went to lunch.
0: Yeah.
1: Man, it's a good look on him. What's his name, by the way?
3: Adam. His name's Adam.
1: Okay.
0: For a minute, I was like, oh, my God, I'm going to totally do this with my husband next time we go out to eat. And then I'm like, no, it looks weird if a married couple asks a single person.
2: You want to sit with me and my husband?
0: Yeah.
1: Okay.
0: It's not the same.
2: You would put that vibe out, Brooke.
1: You're at this dinner table with Adam and his two female coworkers. How was that? Was that weird or did it feel normal?
3: Well, it was funny because he kept telling

0: Okay.
1: They definitely thought I was strange for sure, but
0: yeah, okay.
1: They still were kind and sweet to me. So, and that's the nice. Meal was phenomenal. It was absolutely phenomenal.
0: Well, that's good.
2: Worth it then.
3: I mean, and that makes for easy conversation even with strangers when the food's good because you can talk about it all.
2: Yeah, and you're like, try this. Here comes the airplane, new stranger.
3: Yeah. Was there sharing? That would be weird.
0: Yeah. Sometimes. Tell us more.
1: Well, there was sharing of bottles of wine, for sure. We did split a couple of those.
3: Here we go.
0: Now the whole room is on board with this.
3: Now we're all best friends by the end of the dinner.
2: Right. Yeah, we are.
3: And were you feeling a vibe with this guy at all, ever?
1: Totally. I was totally feeling a connection with Adam.
0: Okay.
1: And I think it would be more fun if it was just me and him.
0: I see.
3: Were you able to get out any info, like if he was single or what his status was?
1: No.
0: But I do think if there's a guy that's eating by himself with two female coworkers, he's probably not in a relationship.
3: What are you talking about? Yeah. My husband just had dinner with two coworkers.
0: Exactly, Brooke. Exactly.
2: And how happy was he when he came home?
0: Yeah, I know. I'd be checking his phone after that.
3: Oh, God.
2: No, just kidding.
3: Yeah, come on.
2: I think, if anything, the vibe itself, you can always feel some kind of vibe. Sometimes it's mistranslated,
4: if he's in a relationship, he's not going to flirt in front of his coworkers with you.
2: Also true, though.
3: I don't know, but sometimes people feel safe that way, or you misinterpret the flirting.
2: No matter what. You think it's flirting and it's not.
0: He's at least a nice guy who is willing to invite a stranger into the group, and that must be
1: absolutely
0: a good sign.
1: That's what I'm thinking.
0: So have you reached out to him since that dinner?
1: I did. I suggested to him over text because we all at some point exchanged numbers.
3: Okay, everyone exchanged. Okay.
2: Fun.
1: Exactly, yeah. I suggested to him via text that, you know, we should hang out again, just me and him, you know, trying to be bold.
0: Okay.
1: And he's been avoiding it. Like, he'll respond but not agree to meet up. So I don't know what's going on.
3: Well, and it's not like he actually asked for your number. It was like a group exchange of numbers, which is a little bit different, you know?
0: Yeah. And did you make him pay for your food that night? Because that could factor.
1: No, I didn't do that. I didn't do that.
2: Okay, that's nice.
0: Well, maybe there's something here. We're going to come back, try and get you a second date update with Adam. Table for two.
2: Hey.
0: One chair.
3: Wait, what?
0: We're going to do it right one after chair? This. Hold on.
1: We're doing it.
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0: The Peak 104.1. Thanks for making us feel so welcome, Central Oregon. Yeah. So make sure you tell a friend about Brooke and Jeffrey in the morning. Okay, so I've been thinking, worst case scenario, our listener Lauren is eating dinner with three strangers here. Mm-hmm. She says she's attracted to one, the guy Adam. But what if a different stranger at that table was attracted to her?
1: Is that worst case or best case scenario?
0: Well, we don't know that because we've had that happen before on this segment. That's all I'm saying.
1: Like maybe his friend called dibs on her.
2: Yeah, that's what I'm saying.
1: Oh my God, it just came to me what you were saying. Yeah. I'm sorry, I didn't understand.
0: Lauren, we need to know, what were the vibes from the other two ladies that you ate with that night? Did you feel anything happening from them?
3: Oh, no. Actually, they were super helpful. They actually helped me with a lot of the pictures that I took. They were into it, you know? They were super into it.
1: I didn't know.
2: As a foodie, it's always nice to have someone there for lighting. You know, you need someone to put the light
3: on. Exactly. But there was no romantic vibe, though.
2: Okay.
0: The only romantic vibe you were getting was from Adam.
1: Or giving.
3: Correct.
0: Yeah. Or giving.
2: She said she felt a little vibe.
1: Yeah. How did you guys leave it? That's the one thing that I don't think we heard.
3: Well, you know, we said goodbye and went our separate ways. And, you know, like I mentioned before, I had texted him after the fact.
1: We knew that part. I didn't know if there was like a, hey, I want to see you again.
0: Or like a four-way kiss or like something. Yeah, whatever.
3: No, nothing like that.
2: It was a very friendly, though.
0: Just all
3: cordial, you know?
0: Sure.
1: Yeah. Okay. Just four lips at once.
0: Yeah, just that final flavor.
1: Wait, that would
0: of
1: be
0: food
1: eight.
0: In
1: it would
0: between
1: be eight,
0: you.
2: Yeah.
0: Whatever it was. We're just trying to get Adam to go out with you one-on-one because that's what you're most interested in. So let's give him a call right now. You ready?
3: I'm ready.
2: Right.
0: I'm ready too. Here we go.
4: Hello?
0: Hey, is this Adam?
4: Yes, this is he.
0: Hey, Adam, I hope you're up for being on the radio this morning because you already are.
1: Hey.
2: Here
1: we are, Adam.
4: Really?
1: Yep, it's a show called Brooke and Jeffrey.
0: Brooke and Jeffrey in the morning, that's our show.
4: Oh, yeah, I've heard you guys a few times before.
2: Yeah, you have?
4: Why are you calling me, though?
0: Well, if you've heard of us, maybe you know our segment, Second Date Update.
4: I have heard of that, but I haven't been on a date in months.
2: He's right. It kind of wasn't.
0: I guess technically this wasn't a first date that you went on.
1: I don't think in any form was it a date.
5: A meet cute, maybe.
0: I don't know what to call it. you were at dinner with a group of women, one of whom wants to see you again outside of their workplace. Her name's Lauren.
4: Lauren, okay.
1: Dude, she told us about how she was like waiting for a table for herself and then you came in and said, hey, sit with us. I thought that was so cool.
2: Yeah, that's a really nice thing
1: to
2: do.
4: I did see her there. I thought she was attractive. I was trying to be nice, but I guess no good deed goes unpunished.
1: I like how you're trying to be nice, but you only offered it to her because she was attractive.
2: You said punished? Why'd you say no good deed goes unpunished?
0: You felt punished?
4: I was trying to do something nice. I didn't think what was going to unfold would unfold.
1: What unfolded?
2: Whoa.
1: Didn't you have a nice time?
4: Yeah, we were all having fun getting to know each other before the actual meal started, and that was all fine. It was the actual eating part that happened when things took a left turn.
0: Uh-oh.
2: The eating?
0: Is Lauren like a messy eater?
4: No, it was nothing to do with how she ate. It was once the meals were presented. We were picking up our forks. We're excited to eat. And then Lauren stops everything, tells everyone, wait, stop. And of course, everyone in the restaurant looked.
1: Oh, is that loud?
4: And we were thinking, why would we stop? And so she stands up in our booth and she says to me, quick, give me your phone.
1: Oh.
4: And I'm thinking, what? Why? Why do you need my phone? So I hand her my phone because I think, okay, give the crazy person what they want. She pulls out her phone and starts recording and hovering over the meal with both phones, flashlights blazing.

0: She's waving her arms around, zooming in and out on the plate.
1: Oh, still going, boy. Yikes.
2: It's okay, like,
3: oh,
2: okay.
3: Man,
2: so we still haven't gotten to what part of the meal was weird.
1: Dude, you sound upset still.
3: It sounds to me.
0: It was embarrassing to I was with my coworkers, and we were all just trying to be nice. Like, just give her your phone. Okay. They gave her phones, too.
2: All right.
0: There's three in her hands at one point. I just thought, what are you doing?
2: Okay.
1: If you're going to do that, sit alone.
3: Right. There's a rule in the foodie world that gets some in trouble, and it's the camera eats first.
2: Lauren did mention that you guys helped her take pictures. We didn't know it was, a full Academy Award-winning production
1: Honestly, even when she mentioned it, it was just like a side. Like, it wasn't a big talking point for her.
3: Right. She needed a little bit of light or something.
1: She thought that you guys were helping.
0: I mean, we were just trying to be nice. And when she told us she was a foodie before this happened, we thought, oh, that's interesting. But this wasn't just the first course. This was the appetizers. This was the main course.
2: Okay. Well, that is some information that we did not know before we got you on the phone. So I apologize for that.
0: I just want you to know this wasn't just me ghosting her, okay? My friends afterwards said, do not date her.
2: Now
1: that's
2: I regret bringing Lauren into the conversation at that moment. Lauren, are you there?
4: Wow. Yeah, that's... Okay, look, I understand why you might be skeptical of what I was conducting at the table. But listen, what I do is actually pretty legit. I have a pretty big following on TikTok.
1: Oh.
4: And the camera work is part of it. Like, going the extra mile is what I do. Look, I'm going to send you a link right now. I have a ton of followers.
1: Adam, would it make a difference if she made money doing this? You know, like if it was her bread and butter?
3: Yeah.
4: I'm not looking to capitalize.
0: Tarantino, for all I care. It was obnoxious the way you did it.
3: Oh.
1: Yeah, but you...
4: Well, I did not mean to be obnoxious, okay? And I think you might be exaggerating just a little bit. I just needed to capitalize on what might have been the only opportunity for me to eat there, as you could see.
3: And if it's a hard-to-get-into restaurant, those videos go viral.
2: Yeah.
4: Exactly.
1: I mean, Adam, don't you think that, maybe it was on you to say something at the table? Because she obviously did not realize that you guys were uncomfortable.
3: Yeah.
0: Well, clearly, from what you guys know of Lauren, you've gotten to know her better than I have at this point. She's a very assertive young woman. So even if I had said anything, I don't think she would have stopped me.
3: He does have a point. I can see her being like, what do you mean?
1: So don't even give her a chance. Okay, that's...
4: Adam, have you gotten the link yet? I sent you a link.
2: Okay, are we going to do this right now in the middle of the segment?
3: Adam.
1: I mean, would it make a difference, Adam, if the video was really cool?
2: Yeah.
3: I mean, if he sees, it has a million views.
2: Just open it up real quick, Adam. Take a look. It might change your mind.
0: If it'll put this to bed, fine. I'll look at your TikTok.
2: Okay.
3: All right.
2: This is a first for this segment where we're having somebody go on to social media and watch videos.
1: I do that while we're talking.
2: Well, I just mean, outside of the people in this room, we're having the listeners on the phone watch videos on TikTok.
1: Since we can't see it, can you describe what you're seeing?
0: I see the one that was posted from the restaurant.
3: Cool.
0: Wait a minute. Wait, how did you get a smoke effect back there? And it looks like there's a light show going. There weren't lights like that. How'd
4: you
0: do that?
4: This is what I do, Adam. This is what I do.
1: You falsely advertised the restaurant?
3: And there's a lot of people that use things in CGI now on TikTok.
2: Adam's sounding a little bit impressed, though, by what he's seeing.
1: Does it look like you want to eat there again, Adam?
0: I mean, I was going to eat there again anyway, but obviously this is a great advertisement. They should hire you. This looks really good.
3: So you're impressed.
2: Maybe you're just biased because you already ate there.
3: No, Jeff, hold on. We just made progress.
2: Oh, okay. Let's delete what I said.
4: I agree. They should hire me, and that's why I do this.
1: I mean, would it have made a difference if she had given you a heads up?
0: Hold on. I'm looking at some other videos here. Is there a tiger in the back there?
1: A tiger?
2: Well, this has definitely taken a different twist. We started off very angry and agitated when we first had Adam on, but now he's sounding very impressed with all of her abilities.
3: That's great.
2: So I'm not going to waste any more time. I'm just going to ask, Adam, would you like to go out on another date with Lauren?
3: Ooh.
2: No cameras this time. You guys just do conversation, keep it boring.
3: Wow.
2: But it's up to
3: What's
2: you.
3: That like?
2: We'll pay for it.
4: We can go somewhere I've already been before.
1: That makes sense.
3: Doesn't have to film.
1: Doesn't need to do a video
3: That's smart.
2: As long as we have a gift card for it, Adam, what do you say?
0: I mean, that sounds intriguing. Yes, I'm sorry I flew off the handle, but it was like taking in a stray cat and realizing they're a ninja. I didn't know what to expect.
1: Let's not go with that analogy.
2: Yeah,
3: I think you guys are weird enough for each other.
2: Maybe watch some TikToks on how to properly compliment her.
1: I do want to see her TikTok, though.
2: Yeah, I know.
1: I'm curious now.
2: Send it to all of us,

0: Lauren. We want to see.
1: Those are some powerful food videos.
0: Yeah. Okay. Well, congratulations, you two. You got a second date.
2: Thank you, Adam, and I forgive you for all the mean things you said earlier on the call.
0: Just don't tell your two female coworkers that you're going out with her again. They're going to be pissed.
2: Oh, yeah, that's going to be...
3: They're going to be mad.
2: That's going to take some work.
4: Brooke and Jeffrey in the morning. 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

0: Hey, it's Morgan. Hey. It's Brooke and Jeffrey in the morning. The Peak 104.1.
1: If you have any respect for the people who work on this show,
0: oh gosh,
1: get ready to toss that out the window.
2: Oh, you broke it.
0: It was so small.
1: Should have opened the window first, oops. Because even our parents are going to be ashamed once they hear the game we're about to play.
0: Oh, no. My mom doesn't listen. Maybe I'm good.
1: We'll see. This one, Barb. It's a little bit different. There is a twist to it because we're going to play some of the most popular songs of the last 20 years backwards.
0: Oh, no.
1: We're calling it Reverse the Verse. Will you be able to beat us at home?
0: Yes.
1: Yeah, probably you will. It's not impressive, though.
0: I don't know. I feel pretty confident.
1: What is impressive is if you make it through the entire next segment without switching to another station.
0: I dare you to do it.
1: Reverse the Verse coming up at 8:10.
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0: Hello, Central Oregon. It's Brooke and Jeffrey in the morning on the Peak 104.1. It is time for my song of the week.
1: Hey!
0: It's Brooke and Jeffrey in the morning. What are the biggest mysteries out there?
2: Ooh, Bigfoot.
0: That's one of them.
2: Oh, were you not asking, did you have a list already? That you
0: I mean, I kind of had some in mind, but I like you just shouting stuff out, too.
2: Okay.
0: Who really shot JFK?
2: Oh, no.
0: What really happened at Roswell, New Mexico?
2: This is a little bit deeper than my answer.
0: And where are Travis Kelce and Taylor Swift really getting married?
1: Oh, now this is the biggest one.
2: Dude, the permits have been filed, okay? There's permits to close off the street around MSG right
0: That's
2: now.
0: Right.
1: No, the
0: big rumor is she's going to do it in Madison Square Garden. And for those who don't know, it's not an actual garden. It's an entire stadium in downtown New York.
1: Her aesthetic would be amazing if she just thought it was a garden.
0: Yeah.
1: Wait. Where's the garden? There's a basketball court.
0: Totally.
2: And then there's a permit for a tent that fits 1,000 people that they'll put outside Madison Square Garden. Why y'all have to be outside and inside? Why not, Brooke? I don't know.
0: They need a red carpet entrance. I can only imagine what the deposit to reserve the Madison Square Garden like event center
2: Mind
0: is.
2: Is
1: it refundable?
2: Over the 4th of July. Over the biggest...
1: Oh, it's that soon?
2: She's reserving it July 2nd through the 4th.
1: It's a
0: We don't know that she is doing it, but a permit has been filed.
1: That means it's real.
0: It does sound like it's really going down at some point next week, and when it does, this wedding is going to be bigger than Prince Charles and Lady Di. It is going to be bigger than William and Kate.
2: Yes. Uh-oh.
0: It is going to be bigger than Johnny Depp and that chick he met in Tijuana 2 weeks ago.
1: Yeah, seriously.
0: The only way it does not happen is if by some miracle one of Taylor's ex-boyfriends swoops in and stops it.
1: That would be dry.
2: I mean, Harry Styles is in New York, isn't he, right now? Or did he go overseas?
3: Yeah, but he's busy.
2: They're married now.
3: Yeah,
2: that's
3: married.
2: Right.
1: He got married.
0: Think of the drama, though, that it would create, the albums that would come out of that debacle.
1: Oh, man.
0: You don't think her exes are out there right now trying to figure out some way to block Taylor from saying I do?
2: Maybe that Joe Alwyn guy. He was kind of a loser.
0: I bet you a few.

0: of them are, because they all know deep down they missed their shot.
1: Mm-hmm. Yeah.
0: And they are hurting right now.
2: Oh.
0: So I had to write a song from their perspective, begging
1: Jeff.
0: Taylor, please do not go through with this wedding.
2: Oh my gosh.
0: Give us one last chance. And instead of singing Taylor Swift's We Are Never Ever Getting Back Together, it's Young Jeffrey's She Had Better Never Ever Tie the Knot Forever. All right, I'll point when I'm ready. Points. I saw my ex was getting wifey'd up online, posting with some beefy football hunk jawline. I thought I broke her heart and left her crushed. Now she's happy and engaged. What? Just think about your future wedding day. Scary, his shirtless bro passed out in the buffet. Harry, you know he'll catch and spike the damn bouquet. Taylor, I beg you, don't do this. You're crazy. I miss you. Ooh.

0: Taylor. If this is Sam, Jake, Joe, Harry, Tom, or the other Taylor, I'm unavailable because I'm getting married. So stop calling or my fiance will kick your ass.
1: No.

0: Space forever.
1: Yes! Yes!
2: Great job, Jeff!
3: So there you go. I mean, the exes, they could really derail this thing. It seems like they have less than a week to act if they want to do it.
4: Okay. Okay.
3: But my main concern is you know who is going to storm the altar and say, Taylor, I'm going to let you finish, but Beyonce had the best wedding of all time.
4: That's too funny.
3: You know he
4: That's
3: would do that.
4: That's actually really funny.
3: But there it is. That's your song of the week.
2: Yay.
3: You can go text in 78592. Tell
4: yes.
3: us what you thought. Find it up on our socials at Brooke and Jeffrey and share it with Taylor so that she knows she could be making the biggest mistake of her life.
1: Oh, wow.
4: I think she's probably good.
1: Yeah, I don't think she's going to see this.
3: Yeah. I said could be. Yeah. Probably not.
5: What Jeff meant is congratulations, Taylor.
1: Yeah.
3: We're all happy for you.
2: All of us.
3: Phone Tap's coming up right after this. Dave Clemens and the Humane Society of Central Oregon brings you the Pet of the Week. 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

0: Yeah.
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2: Yeah.
3: It's Brooke and Jeffrey in the morning, and in today's phone tap, a woman has some friends coming in to visit from out of town.
4: Oh, that's fun.
3: So she decided she's going to take them to one of her favorite activities, an escape room.
4: Oh, okay.
3: Where Jose will be posing as the man at the front desk, confirming the reservation, but also including a slight detour before the real experience begins.
2: Yeah.
3: Should be fun in your phone tap right now.
5: Hello?
6: Hi, is this Rachel?
5: Who's calling?
6: I'm calling from for Escape Rooms and Entertainment.
5: Oh, hey, yes, hi.
6: Hi, this is Quincy Gump. I'm just confirming your reservation for four people this Saturday at 6:30.
5: Yep, that's the plan.
6: Perfect. Will this be your first time escaping with us?
5: No, I've been there a couple of times. The first time I was there, I did the bank heist one.
6: Oh, okay.
5: That was really cool. And then the last time I was there, I got to do the haunted dollhouse one.
6: I like that one.
5: Yeah, that one was really cool. But yeah, I would just love to be able to do a different one this time, if possible.
6: Oh, yes, yes. I actually have the perfect escape experience lined up for you. It is one of our more challenging ones, in fact.
5: Oh, yeah, that sounds great.
6: It doesn't even start in the main building.
5: Whoa.

0: Okay. What does that even mean?
1: Write these three words down.
0: Just a sec.
1: Yes, grab a pen.
0: All right.
1: You ready?
0: Ready? Yep.
1: Dave's dry cleaning.
0: Oh, all right. I've written all three of those words down.
1: Oh, good. Okay. Now, the day of, we'll text you the address of Dave's, and then you and your group can head over there, and the game begins.
0: Oh. Okay, so is it, like, abandoned or something?
1: Oh, no, no, no. They'll be open.
0: Strange.
1: You'll go inside, walk up to the counter, and ask to pick up clothing items for Quincy. That's your code word.
0: Wait, that's your name, isn't it?
1: And then you'll bring them to me, where your experience has already begun.
0: It sounds to me like I'm just bringing you your dry cleaning.
1: But you haven't even heard the rest. There's a convenience store right next door.
0: Oh. What does that have to do with anything?
1: You'll go to the back, and in the second fridge, you'll find their 12 packs of Coors Light. Mm. I want you to grab one.
0: What?
1: The coldest one.
0: Okay.
1: The bluest mountain.
0: So I'm picking up your dry cleaning and getting you a beer?
1: Or a half rack if you're feeling generous.
0: This is not what I had in mind. It's not at all like the other ones.
1: Oh, it is, though, because you're going to take it to the front counter, and you're going to ask for a pack of Marlboro Reds along with four diamond dollar scratch-off tickets.
0: No, okay. I'm not going to go all over the city doing your errands and chores.
1: I think there may be a miscommunication here.
0: No, I understand what you're saying. You're asking me to go run your errands and calling it an escape room.
1: No, no, no. You, these are tasks.
0: And pay your bill.
1: have to figure the puzzles out. For example, the smokes. They could have secret numbers on them.
0: No.
1: There could be a code on the laundry. The beers at the bottom of the cans. They could be the reason you escape.
0: So you want me to drink the beer?
1: Oh, no, no, no. I will be doing that. Legally, I can't allow you.
0: You know what? You can just cancel my reservation. This seems totally sketchy, and I would rather go to a movie at this point.
1: Oh, a movie? This is what I need you to do. Drive to your local AMC, buy two large popcorns and two movie tickets under the name Quincy.
0: No, you have nothing to do with my plans anymore. I don't want to do this at all. I would like to cancel my reservation.
1: Well, dang it. How am I going to get smokes and movie tickets and laundry and all this crap done? I'm stuck in the studio.
0: Yeah, that seems like your problem.
1: Well, it is my problem. I'm doing a prank phone call and you haven't figured it out yet. It's never going to end.
0: What are you talking about?
1: Do I have your attention now?
0: I've been giving you my attention this whole time. That's why this is insane.
1: Okay, well, this is actually Jose from the radio show Brooke and Jeffrey in the Morning, and we're doing a prank phone call on you. It's a phone tap.
0: It was like, there better not be a real person that sounds like that at this escape room. That's crazy.
1: Well, you don't think Quincy Gump is a real person?
0: I hope not. Oh, my God. I almost believed you. You had me going until you said I had to pick up your dry cleaning.
1: Yeah, I don't wash my clothes, so that was a lie. Sorry.
0: Oh, my God.
1: My closet's the real escape room because it's so gross.
0: Oh, my God. Okay. Well, I hope I never find out, so thanks for that visual.
1: You're welcome.
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1: Match.com is one of the longest running dating websites in our country.
0: Ooh.
1: It's Brooke and Jeffrey in the morning, and they just released their 14th annual Singles in America report.
2: I look forward to this every year, Jeff.
0: That's a sexy title.
1: Yeah. And the most interesting stats from it are about how many people are using AI now on their dating sites.
2: On dating? I have not done that for dating
3: to
2: at
3: help
2: all.
3: With prompts?
0: Yeah, to write your your bio, to sound funny. Like,
2: why? It's if you're not funny, then why try to sound funny?
1: Because you have to try and, like, make yourself stand out.
4: It's about tricking people.
1: It's up 333% from AI use last year.
0: Basically, it's just all AI profiles right now.
2: It's that. You're never going to get to know someone.
1: But also, you use AI to screen for accurate height in photos. Remember, we learned that trick?
2: That can help.
1: 26% of people say that they've used AI recently, including half of all Gen Zers when they're doing their dating bios.
0: Wow.
1: Another strange statistic that came from this, 16%, so about 1 in 6 people, said that while they're asking AI for help, they began interacting with it as a romantic companion.
0: Dude, you gotta stop.
1: We're talking about robot wingmen turning into robot boyfriends and girlfriends.
2: I mean, it's going to happen. We have to accept it now.
1: Yeah.
2: This is like the fifth time we've talked about someone flirting with AI.
1: Because it's the new norm.
2: Oh, no.
0: I will still buy you a present for your AI wedding, Jose. Don't worry.
1: It brings me to my next point. Will someone in this room have a passionate one-night stand with an AI bot?
2: I don't like it because the AI bot won't lie and say I lasted long. Yeah.
1: My vote is for me.
2: Hey.
1: And I hope my team supports that. So,
3: you're volunteering yourself.
1: Make sure, only if you guys want to see
3: just do
1: that.
3: Do it on your own time.
2: Make sure you don't tell us.
1: Follow us on our YouTube at Brooke and Jeffrey to watch me satisfy a computer.
0: I don't want to know. Keep your floppy disk to yourself.
1: Laser stories coming up next.
0: I love this. Every Thursday right here on the Peak 104.1 at 10:50 in the morning, okay? Ooh. Dan Denning, the water conservation manager for the City of Bend, is here to share water-wise tips.
1: Oh, water tips on Thirsty Thursday.
0: Yes. That's it. And you can also check out waterwisetips.org.

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1: It's the radio segment that's merging the fitness industry with the sniff game.
0: Oh.
1: Just came out with a line of nacho-scented yoga mats.
2: Gross.
3: Throw up on it.
2: Breathe in, breathe out.
1: For those who want their downward dog to smell like game day, sniff your chakras into shape with laser stories. The segment where we read weird news stories around the globe, just like everyone else does, except we've got a laser. Those other vinyasa queens just don't. This first laser story is out of Leicestershire, England.
3: Way to pronounce that.
1: Police are begging people to take off their smartwatches before attending the upcoming weekend's Rock Fest.
4: Thumbs up, everybody!
5: All right.
4: For Rock and
0: Roll! That kid's pumped.
3: Little guy.
1: The reason is last time the festival was in town, emergency services got hundreds of calls because rockers were going so hard in the mosh pits that their smartwatches were calling 911.
3: No. Whoa! Because of like the movement and the quit. Oh, man.
1: Exactly. The force of the pit made the wearable tech think the person had been involved in a car accident.
3: Yeah! Especially a mosh pit. Everyone's like flinging and punching and kicking.
2: Oh, my mom got so upset at her smartwatch because she tripped once and it started to call 911 just because she's over a certain age. Oh. She's like, yo. That's insulting.
1: It's all thanks to the crash detection technology in them. And last year alone, emergency teams received an extra 700 calls because of it.
3: Oh, my God. And probably like 10 of them were real.
2: Well, you would panic, though, at emergency services. Yeah. Like, that many calls?
3: Oh, totally.
1: Every single one of them had to be assessed to ensure there was no threat, risk, or harm.
3: True.
1: So if you do forget to take your smartwatch off before entering a mosh pit, police ask that you stay on the phone or answer the call back to let emergency teams know that you are safe.
2: Okay. Safe-ish. I mean, a mosh pit's pretty intense.
1: Yeah, you're going to be catching strays one way or the
3: other. I'm just watching Slipknot, officer. Yeah.
1: This next laser story is out of Texas.
2: Yeehaw.
1: Just when you thought you'd heard everything, a 42-year-old man called police after he found a Bath & Body Works gift bag from his ex-fiancée.
2: Why would he call police?
1: There were some products inside, along with a copy of their marriage certificate.
2: Oh, my gosh.
3: That's kind of random.
2: Yeah.
1: Just one problem. He didn't know that they were married.
3: What?
1: And that he wasn't drunk or high or anything. There was never a ceremony.
3: What?
1: Apparently, they did go to the county clerk together 3 weeks ago to get a marriage license, but they broke up.

0: shortly afterward before it ever became official.
1: Okay, so...
0: And the fiance, 36-year-old Kristen Spearman, somehow convinced a pastor to certify their marriage without the guy being present or signing off on it.
2: Oh, no, she did!
3: That's illegal.
1: Yeah, but he really wanted it. I mean, you don't need to talk to him or anything. Just trust me on this one.
3: I'm a little jealous. Like, some guys look for love, some guys don't, and they're married.
1: Yeah, exactly. This guy,
3: come on, man. I want to wake up with a wife.
0: But Jose, you're right. It is illegal. So Kristen has been arrested.
1: Oh, my gosh.
0: And it's hard to imagine this marriage ever standing up in court.
3: Yeah.
0: But according to the local authorities, the man is dealing with a huge mess and is trying to make sure that she didn't file any other paperwork claim his property or his other finances.
1: Oh, yeah.
3: Hey, why are you in jail? I just keep marrying dudes.
0: The names of the groom and the pastor have not been released, and I really hope Alexis doesn't get any ideas from this story, because I am not bailing you out, Alexis.
4: It sounds easier than I thought it
3: would. No, it's not like a divorce. You're not going to get half.
1: Well, I mean, that's the only part that she wants. You don't want the actual marriage.
3: That's what I'm saying. That's why I'm telling her.
1: Yeah.
0: This next laser story is out of Shop Till You Drop HQ.
4: Yay!
0: Amazon announced they're extending Amazon Prime Day again. And now
3: it's going to be like
0: four days.
3: Come on, guys.
1: Isn't it already like twice a year or something?
3: Now they added a second one. It's not even fun. It's like, just make your prices lower then.
0: The fact that it got up to 4 days now prompted a lot of people online to comment back saying, do they not know the word week exists?
3: Yeah, just make it a week.
0: It was originally just one day when they started doing this a decade ago, and it was only 24 hours long. Then they upped it to 2 days, but they kept the same name. Uh-huh. Now it's 4 days, and they're still sticking with it.
5: Okay. That dollar makes me holla, honey, boo-boo.
1: So they're just going to raise all the prices 4 days prior and then drop them back to the regular prices after.
3: I'm going to beat them to it. Yep. Just do Amazon August.
0: It's just good business, Mark.
3: Do a whole month. Yeah.
0: But it's like Brooke said, to confuse people even more, they've also added a second Prime Day, which happens in the fall.
1: Yes.
0: It's technically called Prime Big Deal Days, but a lot of sites just call it Fall Prime Day.
3: Yeah, that's what it is.
0: Plus, there's a big spring Prime sale in March. And all of them have early deals, too, before those launch.
3: Yeah, that's true. I get the ads for them.
1: It's like every company's like, one little thing was successful once. They're like, we got to do it all the time.
3: Yeah.
1: That's the only thing.
3: That's like when one movie is good. They're like, let's make 8 sequels. Yeah. And you're like, no.
0: It's basically just one long Prime year at this point.
3: Yeah, literally.
0: So their original summer version of Prime Day will last 4 days, like I said, next month from July 8th through July 11th.
3: Eventually, it'll just be okay, guys. It's full price day.
1: Yeah.
3: The one day of the year, everything's full price.
0: It's so exciting. This next laser story is out of the Snuggle Summit. A lot of people find it frustrating to be single, but on the plus side, singles can enjoy a nice break from bedroom activities.
3: Yeah. Whether they want to or not.
0: When I say that, because there's a new poll out on romance, and it makes this claim: 24% of Americans want a break from doing it.
6: I am tired.
3: Whoa, interesting.
1: That lady had a long night.
4: Yeah.
0: The top reasons include to learn other forms of intimacy, maybe massage, or sharing your Netflix passwords.
1: Yeah.
0: Another reason is to give the body and mind a chance to catch up, because they want emotional closeness more.
1: Sounds like all women that answered this survey.
4: No men said this.
1: Yeah.
0: 52% of people in the poll say they have previously taken an extended break from adult relations, with the average sabbatical lasting 6 months.
7: Wow.
1: Wow.
0: 47% of people say taking a break is healthy for a couple to do, but 44% admit that their relationship wouldn't last a full year without a little naughtiness.
3: Wow.
1: Yeah.
3: So, like, couples actually talk and go, let's not do it for a month?
1: No, I think they just get angry with each other and then just stop talking and then it doesn't work.
4: Get online and take the survey.
3: Yeah, exactly.
1: Angrily typing.
4: Yeah.
1: This is not a problem.
4: Yeah.
0: Speaking of just a teeny tiny bit of naughtiness. This guy has his own take on intimacy, and he'd tell you about it, but he's too busy being intimate right now. He is giving hand signals, though, and he's signing that means Laser Stories has come to an end for the day. We're going to do it again same time on Wednesday.
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0: Today's challenger called Brooke a grizzled veteran. You are the grizzled veteran of trivia games, Brooke. Only Alex Trebek did it longer than you. Oh. So you've outplayed him and officially outlived him.
1: Yay.
0: How does it feel? Do you want to trash talk Trebek on the radio right now?
2: Grizzle King Queen, let's go.
1: I love Alex Trebek. Oh. He was so much smarter than I'll ever be.
0: Okay, maybe you'd rather trash talk your challenger, Heather, who called you the grizzled vet.
1: Yeah, what's up with that? What's with the grizzle?
3: It's a compliment.
1: Oh,
3: you're so good.
1: Oh, yeah.
0: Now, the thing is, Heather is 1-6-2 against you all time.
1: Oh, okay.
0: So she's experienced a loss at your hands before.
1: She's a grizzled loser is what she is.
3: Oh. Yeah,
1: hey, listen, if you could dish it, you got to be able to take it, Heather.
0: It's a compliment.
2: Could she be another animal? Could you be like at least a doe or like some kind of fawn maybe? Something nicer than a grizzly?
0: Maybe. I don't think that's what it means, but yeah.
2: I was compared it to animals.
0: Yeah. Rough start to the segment today, but

0: Let's get going right into it, Heather. You know it works. You got 30 seconds to answer as many questions as possible. If you don't know, and you can say pass, but you have to beat her outright if you want to win. Are you ready?
1: Okay, let's do it.
2: All right. You got this.
0: Good luck. Your time starts now. On this day in 1947, there were reports of an alien ship crash landing in what New Mexico town?
1: Roswell.
0: Joe Biden is the second Catholic president in American history. Who was the first?
1: JFK.
0: What planet is sometimes known as the Morning Star?
1: Oh, geez, Mercury?
0: In which decade did McDonald's ban smoking from all their restaurants?
1: Which decade? The 90s?
0: PDF stands for portable document what?
1: Folder?
0: What organ do fish use to breathe underwater?
1: Gills.
0: All right. Oh, Heather.
2: Wow, Heather.
0: That was a grizzled performance, I'd say so. Very well done.
1: I'll take it.
0: Brooks coming back into the studio. Now, you're going to have to explain what this means, because our producer asked you what you're doing for the summer, and it says going to the ocean.
2: Okay.
0: Are you going out to the middle of the ocean? Where are you going in the ocean?
1: No, just the shore. In fact, ocean shores.
3: Oh man. What a creative name. They took a poll and they decided to name it that, or just one guy with a lot of creativity.
0: Yeah, they just gave up.
2: Beach town was taken.
0: Okay, that makes more sense. A beach day.
3: Yeah.
2: Sure. That's a fun place.
3: Waveville.
2: Yeah.
3: No?
2: Waveville. Still going. Okay. I'm there.
0: We need
2: I'm
0: to
2: there.
0: Move on and just get to the questions here. Are you ready, Brooke?
3: Yes.
0: Your time starts now. On this day in 1947, there were reports of an alien ship crash landing in what New Mexico town?
3: Oh my God. Pass. Ooh. I can't remember.
0: Joe Biden is the second Catholic president in American history.
3: JFK.
0: Who was the first? What planet is sometimes known as the Morning Star?
3: Mars.
0: In which decade did McDonald's ban smoking from all of their restaurants?
3: 2000s.
0: PDF stands for portable document what?
3: File.
0: What organ do fish use to breathe underwater?
3: Gills.
0: Okay. Wow. This might be a pretty close one today. Let's go to the scoreboard and see how you both did with Jose.
4: So cute.
0: Bolaños.
2: Heather, you got 4 correct today.
3: Oh, no. Okay,
4: Roswell.
3: Okay.
4: I think that I got screwed.
2: Yeah, you now you remember. And Brooke, you got only 2. Heather wins.
3: You took me down.
0: Heather.
1: Oh, that's so tiny.
3: Now I'm grizzled loser.
0: Wow. Doubled you up even there, Brooke.
3: Dang.
0: Well done, Roswell. Heather.
3: I got stuck on it. It's like in my brain and it wouldn't come out of my mouth.
2: I keep thinking Area 51, but it's not it.
0: Let's go over the answers for everybody. On this day in 1947, there were reports of an alien ship crash landing in Roswell, New Mexico.
2: My dad brought me a sticker back from there once, and I kept onto it forever.
0: Look what the radiation did to Jose's brain.
3: Yeah.
0: Joe Biden is the second Catholic president in American history. The first was JFK. The planet that's sometimes known as the Morning Star is Venus, because when it appears in the east before sunrise, it glows super bright.
2: Oh.
0: McDonald's banned smoking from all their restaurants back in the 90s in 1994.
3: Yeah.
0: PDF stands for portable document format.
3: Ah.
2: Yeah.
0: And fish do use their gills as an organ to breathe underwater.
2: Hey. I realize they're actual organ, but they are.
0: Now, Heather, you beat Brooke.
1: Hey.
3: Oh. Is that your cheering? Hey.
1: I did a little dance.
3: Ooh.
2: Oh.
3: Is it dance more with your hands, your hips?
2: I want to do it with you.
1: The whole body.
3: The whole body.
2: Hey.
0: Warming.
2: Oh.
0: And plus, just for playing, we're going to throw you some Brooke and Jeffrey swag.
2: Okay.
1: Thank you.
3: Yeah.
2: You're welcome. Good job.
0: You are now the new grizzled winner on the show. Come back anytime, okay?
3: I will take
1: that honor.
2: Grizzlegate.
3: I love it.
0: We're back tomorrow. We got a news update from Bill Baker just ahead with Brooke and Jeffrey in the morning on The Peak 104.1.
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5: Good morning. Seven people were arrested following a vehicle pursuit and drug investigation in Madras. Local drug agents seized fentanyl, meth, and a handgun after investigating a residence in the 400 block of Southeast Grizzly Road. A DoorDash driver was arrested after allegedly shooting a gun following a verbal dispute with a customer in Prineville. Thankfully, no injuries reported. The dispute started when the customer was upset with the driver's careless driving through the neighborhood. The driver fired multiple shots as he drove away and was later arrested on Highway 97 in Redmond. Pilot Butte State Park will have limited access later in the week as crews prepare for Saturday night's fireworks display. The summit will close to all visitors beginning Wednesday. With many Americans preparing to hit the road and skies, TSA says it's expecting to screen about 18.7 million passengers tomorrow through July 6th, with this Thursday projected to be the busiest day. As we warm up to the lower 70s today through Wednesday, even warmer later in the week. I'm Bill Baker. 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

0: get when you take an active political candidate on a mission to party.
1: Oh. What the heck?
0: Add in a woman who loves to bathe in weird liquids.
2: Huh?
0: Plus a guy who has a very bizarre relationship with inflatable balloons.
2: Is this the weirdest joke we've ever heard?
0: And then you put those all together?
2: Yeah.
0: I mean, it sounds like a failed CBS sitcom waiting to happen. But nope, it's actually our radio show.
2: Oh.
1: Hey.
2: Okay, it was a spinoff of How I Met Your Mother.
1: Yeah, or this is like 2¾ men.
0: Believe it or not, all of those people are really part of our next segment.
2: Oh, God.
0: Because they each left voicemails on our answering machine. We're going to play them for you in a brand new edition of The Loser Line coming up at 9:10.
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1: Hey, girl, what's up with you?
2: Wait a minute, is this the right number?
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4: Come on, just call me back.
5: If you haven't heard the Loser Line before, it works like this. Let's say someone approaches you while you're out at the club and uses this charming pickup line on you.
6: Ayo, girl.
0: Oh.
6: You into conspiracy theories?
7: Here we go.
6: Because I want to get Illuminati with you.
5: Now, whatever you do, resist the urge to tell him his joke fell flat, just like the earth. Instead,
0: he'd like that.
5: Tell him that you respect a man who doesn't believe we really landed on the moon. And that's when you give him the number to the Loser Line, so hopefully he leaves you an awkward voicemail we can play on the air. Voicemails like this one.
8: Next message.
9: Hi, Josh, this is Rachel. I met you the other day at the tattoo parlor. I'm just calling because I have this really great idea. My boyfriend is opening this really awesome new handyman business, and it's called Screw the People, if that's the name of it. So I designed this logo, and the logo is a picture of a screw, the outline, and it has the word Screw the People underneath it. So I think what should happen is that anyone who gets a free Screw the People tattoo will get $250 of handyman work from my boyfriend's company for free. No. So let me know what you think. I'm kind of stoked about this. Screw the people!
8: Next message.
7: Whoa, that's a huge discount, though.
0: Not really. Have you hired a contractor lately?
7: No, I never
0: have.
7: I live in an apartment.
0: $250 is going to get you maybe a light bulb change.
7: Really? Yeah. Okay, never mind then.
0: Yeah.
5: Well, it's cool to have like a fun name for your company. Brooke, your dad was an electrician. Did he have a fun electricity name?
0: Fox Electric.
10: I tried a better one.
7: Should have been like, go Fox yourself.
0: Yeah.
5: Or turn down for Mega What?
0: Yeah. I'll tell him to come out of retirement and redo the whole thing. Yeah.
8: Next message.
11: People don't know this. I didn't tell you this, but I'm running for city council. Right? City council, I'm an alternative to the Republican Party and the Democratic Party, man. Screw both those guys, right? I'm starting my own party. It's called the Wild Party. Hey, you know what I'm saying? All right, here's my platform, right? Here it is. Okay, like, it's simple, right? Bars, right? You know how bars close all early? Well, I'm going to say bars can open till 5, right? Till 5 a.m., man. You know what I'm saying? Isn't that cool? And here's this. All schools and businesses, all right, close the day after the Super Bowl. National holiday. My slogan, vote for me.
8: Next message.
7: We found our new leader. I actually think Jose would vote for him. Did you hear the bar part, Brooke?
0: Oh, my God, you guys.
5: The first sane, down-to-earth politician that we've heard in many, many years. He sounds like he would leak his own nude photos off of his phone.
0: They'd actually have to get hacked. They'd be his, like, campaign posters.
5: Yeah.
7: I have a new allegation against myself this morning.
5: But, look, if you want more hot political posturing and policy talk,
7: I love it.
5: Definitely do not go to our podcast.
0: Thank you, Jeffrey.
5: Instead, check out our TikTok, where we put up our favorite Loser Line of the week, which, if you missed it, TMZ reported that was the last thing seen open on Hunter Biden's laptop.
7: Oh, it is?
5: Cool. Hey. Good for us.
7: Yeah. I really wanted to look at that laptop.
5: Me too.
8: Next message.
12: Hey, Jack. I am a pretty up-and-coming social influencer, and, you know, my whole spiel about soaking in tubs full of liquids. And I think that the fact that we met was like fate, because you have a convenience store and I like to soak in things. And I think this is a perfect opportunity. You could get me 50, 60 gallons of milk. And then I do my thing. And then I throw some publicity to your store.

0: which I would say is worth at least $5,000. So I think, you know, you should do it. And that's it. Bye.
1: Next message.
2: Oh, my gosh.
3: I was hoping she was going to be more creative than a milk bath.
4: Yeah.
3: You know?
2: Yeah.
3: Like a Slurpee bath or something. You know, that'd be funny.
2: Like a liquid dish soap bath.
3: Yeah.
4: I mean,
2: something weird.
4: We soak Alexis in all sorts of ingredients for our TikTok page. We turned her into a pizza. We've had her soaking all sorts of stuff. Do you feel like a little bit intimidated by this girl? She's your competition.
5: Does anybody want to sponsor me?
3: Yeah.
5: I'm not against it. Maybe I should take some tips.
3: Yeah, mayonnaise bath.
5: That's what
2: I've heard. I'll go with
5: the Slurpees.
2: Yeah. But if someone's paying you $5,000.
5: Not mayonnaise.
2: Still the mayonnaise.
1: Next message.
6: Hey, Maria, it's Chris. Thanks again for giving me your number. I really wasn't sure you were going to, but I got to tell you, when I saw you working at Balloon Counter, I just knew. I just knew I had to call you and that we were going to connect. Yeah. And look, I'm going to be real with you. Like, watching you handle those balloons got me thinking that what I really want for you to do is I want you to come over and I just want you to sit on all of those balloons until they pop. And I'm going to just shoot a video of it. It's nothing weird. Like not like a whole weird thing. You know, it's just my thing, you know, watching a woman sit on a balloon and squeeze it with her powerful thighs, you know, until it pops. And just explodes everywhere. I mean, it's just my thing, you know?
1: Next message.
2: Oh, boy.
3: It's like women literally can't do anything without some dude making it gross.
2: Seriously.
3: You know, she just tried to work her darn balloon job.
5: But can we be paid to do this also? Because I'm not against it. All the ideas.
3: I feel like you'd fail at popping the balloon. I don't know why. Like, the more time.
4: I think not strong enough to pop it.
3: It's like scooching out from underneath her. The whole thing's getting really awkward.
2: Help, I'm trapped under the balloon now.
4: It's too heavy.
5: Okay, whatever.
4: 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Dave Clemens and the Humane Society of Central Oregon brings you the Pet of the Week.
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0: Phone tap. We call a guy whose stress level is at an 11 right now.
1: Oh, that's always a good time for a joke, Jeff.
0: Family and friends are coming into town for his one-year-old daughter's baptism.
1: Oh, that's cute. Okay, we can mess with him.
0: It's a big deal in their family, yeah. So grandparents and cousins are flying in from all over. The only thing that could screw up this moment is an email from his wife asking us to prank him. Which we did, so we're going to be calling from the church where the baptism is supposed to happen.
1: Is this when we actually get our ticket to hell?
0: I booked that a long time ago. It's your phone tap right now.
2: Hello?
0: Hi, Marcus?
2: Yes.
0: Hi, my name is Dublin. I'm from Presbyterian Church.
2: Oh, hello. How are you?
0: Hello, I'm good. And you?
2: I'm good. I'm anxious for Sunday, but I'm good.
0: Oh, yes, I can understand, because you've been working with Lainey on scheduling a baptism.
2: Well, I mean, we're not really working on it anymore now that we have the date and everything's set.
0: Of course, right. Well, I am stepping into her shoes because, unfortunately, Lainey had to step away from the church for a little bit.
2: Oh, I hope she's okay.
0: She's okay, but apparently somebody's hand was caught in the collection plate again.
2: What? Are you serious?
0: Yeah, you didn't hear that from me, though.
2: No.
0: So, anywho, I'm taking over scheduling, and it says here you're booked for Sunday to baptize your daughter, correct?
2: Yes. Yes, that's correct.
0: Okay. Well, not anymore.
2: Excuse me?
0: I'm sure you'll understand.
2: No. We've been working on this for weeks.
0: Yes, but there has been a conflict that has come up. Have you heard of the Jonas Brothers?
2: Yes, of course, but what does that have to do with...
0: They are coming to our service to play. Isn't that neat?
2: Yeah, that's great, wonderful, but no.
0: Are you a fan?
2: Of the Jonas Brothers?
0: Yeah, are you a Jonehead?
2: No, because I'm not 12 years old and a girl. Wait a minute.
0: Well, they're all grown up now. I mean, I'm a fan.
2: I'm happy for you.
0: You should be happy for the whole congregation because they're going to come and perform a live concert. You know their song, I'm a Sucker for You?
2: Well, no.
0: They're going to change it to, I'm a Savior for You. For I am risen like the Lord each morning.
2: I don't care about the lyrics, okay? I don't care about the Jonas Brothers. You don't seem to understand. This has to happen on Sunday. You need to cancel it or move it.
0: Oh, I can't cancel on the Jonas Brothers. The congregation would be up in a holy hepatet if that happened.
2: But you can cancel on me and my entire extended family who are flying in for this?
0: Uh-huh.
2: I

0: I want to talk to Pastor Mark. This is unacceptable.
1: Oh, he's getting his hair styled right now to look like Joe.
0: What?
1: You know Joe? He's the older one.
0: I don't know any of them, and that does not sound like Pastor Mark at all.
1: Okay, Marcus, I hear you're upset. I hear you're frustrated.
0: Oh, you can tell. Really? Do I sound upset?
1: I'm picking up some emotions, but the good news is we have an alternative for you.
0: Oh, well, unless it's that day.
1: It is that day. Yes, Pastor Mark says he can still do the baptism same day during the after party at the Denny's down the street.
0: You have got to be kidding me.
1: I was surprised, too. I thought, what a great place.
0: To do a baptism in a Denny's? What is wrong with you?
1: I know. Where's
0: Lainey?
1: They're thinking of using maple syrup instead of water, but you know, same spirit.
0: Oh, now you're getting, okay, now I'm getting angry.
1: You're angry because you want to meet the Jonas Brothers, but I must.
0: No!
1: I have to warn you, you do not have VIP access. You cannot speak or look at any of the Jonases, or you will be asked to leave.
0: I feel like I'm going crazy here.
1: I'm going crazy too. Just the thought of getting to meet the Jonas Brothers and maybe even touch Kevin. Oh my goodness.
0: That's not why I feel like I'm going crazy.
1: What?
0: I'm coming down there. I'm pulling Pastor Mark out of his Jonas Brothers, whatever.
1: Okay, I would.
0: I'm going to see him in person.
1: Wouldn't do that.
0: Oh, you wouldn't do that?
1: I wouldn't do that because Pastor Mark doesn't know anything about this prank phone call that we're doing.
0: Wait, what?
1: Yeah, this whole thing is actually just a prank. And my real name is actually Jeff from the radio show Brooke and Jeffrey in the Morning. This is a phone tap, dude.
0: Who did this to me?
2: Your wife did. Valerie.
0: She
2: said that your daughter's baptism is happening this week and thought it was a good chance to prank you.
0: Oh, she, okay.
2: You got angry, man.
0: You should be angry, too. It took me months to set this up and coordinate with all these family members coming to town.
2: Well, they would have loved the concert. You could have been there to be like, I'm a savior for you,
0: yeah, they would have loved it.
2: Your wife, Valerie, did approve the Grand Slam baptism, though.
0: Oh, my God.
3: 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Central Oregon's best music all day. 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
3: Well, let's start the show today with a little fun history lesson.
4: Ooh.
3: It's Brooke and Jeffrey in the morning.
5: Alexis loves fun history.
6: Well,
3: Brooke,
6: you
3: might be familiar with this one.
5: Okay.
3: Because back in 1970, a dead whale washed up on the Oregon coast.
5: Ooh. I am familiar with this, not because I was alive, because it is iconic.
6: Yeah,
5: and
6: it's been
5: parodied
6: too.
5: Yes.
3: That's what I meant. It's just a really famous story.
6: Yeah.
3: It was huge, it was stinky, and they had to get rid of it.
5: Yes. Uh-huh.
3: So how do you get rid of an 8-ton whale? Alexis, ideas?
7: You don't.
3: No, you have to. You can't just leave it there.
5: Well, it didn't work very well.
6: Yeah.
3: So they decided the best option was to blow it up with a 0.5-ton of dynamite.
7: What?
6: I thought this was a joke.
3: So this is real. They did it.
6: It really happened.
3: It was a big spectacle, and hundreds of people came out to the beach to watch it.
7: Why would you watch that?
3: Here's the local news report of what happened.
8: Our cameras stopped rolling immediately after the blast. The humor of the entire situation suddenly gave way to a run for survival as huge chunks of whale blubber fell everywhere. Pieces of meat passed high over our heads while others were falling at our feet. The dunes were rapidly evacuated as spectators escaped both the falling debris and the overwhelming smell.
5: I mean, what did you expect to happen? Like, how were they shocked?
3: They didn't see that coming.
6: We thought twice.
5: Yeah.
3: Giant chunks of whale blubber were falling from the sky.
6: Gross.
3: It literally smashed cars half a mile away.
7: Why am I imagining Brooke and her family with planes?
6: Free lunch. Go cut some chunks of blubber.
3: So people left and were covered in, quote, whale particles.
7: Ew.
3: And the smell lingered in the area for days.
6: Oh, God.
3: So,
5: don't you look up and open your mouth like you do with snow?
3: No.
6: Gross.
5: Got some on my tongue.
3: It was an epic fail, and I'm bringing it up now because, crazy enough, over 50 years later, another dead whale has just washed up on the same beach.
6: Yeah.
3: And
6: okay.
3: What do you think people want to do?
5: Of course they want to do it again.
3: There's a petition now to blow that thing up again.
6: Can we do it with fireworks this time?
3: No, did we not learn our lesson here? I mean, I get it. Sounds cool to blow up a whale.
6: Yeah.
3: Fun idea. But maybe, I don't know if it's the best thing.
5: But what else are you going to do? You're just going to let it decompose?
6: Tow it to sea.
5: I don't think that you could get it out there. Like,
6: really?
5: Yeah, that's the issue.
6: It's so big.
3: I mean, they say insanity is doing the same thing over and over and expecting a different result.
5: But I don't think people want a different result. I think they want that.
6: You want chaos.
3: Well, with that in mind, let's get into our 1,720th shock collar question of the day. Nothing will go wrong this time, I'm sure. Right, Digital Jake?
9: Hope not.
6: Jake, why are you holding dynamite?
9: On this day, in 1815, history happened.
7: More history.
6: Oh, great.
9: When famed French conqueror and Brooks'

0: sixth grade crush, yep. Napoleon Bonaparte, was defeated at the Battle of Waterloo. Quickly, Alexis, for $100, where is Waterloo?
1: Texas.
0: Oof. Thank you, Boise State University. You served your students well.
2: I'm actually trying to think of it too, don't worry.
3: The French conqueror went to Texas, huh?
1: Missed that detail.
0: I digress. That marked the end of the first.

0: Rise of Hollywood edition of Plenty of 20.
1: Okay.
0: And this is how it's going to work. We're going to set the bar at 5'7". Whoa. I will name a celebrity. You have to tell me over, under, or exactly 5'7".
2: This is actually really
3: fun, I feel like
2: fun,
3: I'm going to be good at this.
2: Oh, man.
0: We'll start with the woman who, before this segment, thought Napoleon was just a brand of olive oil. That's Alexis.
2: It's a good brand.
0: Alexis.
1: It is. Delicious.
0: Your celebrity is Tom Cruise.
3: Oh.
0: Is he taller, shorter, or exactly 5'7"?
2: Oh, man.
3: And this isn't what the actors claim, right? This is actual.
0: This is my personal measurement.
3: Okay.
4: They would say. The exact one always throws me off because, like, anyway, they could be exact.
2: Yeah, I could see him being 5'7" on the dot.
4: I don't really have good reasoning, but I feel like he's under 5'7".
2: Yeah, same.
0: Alexa said shorter. He is... Exactly 5'7".
2: I would have said shorter.
0: Keep that in mind. We already have an exactly. Alexis is out. Let's go to Brooke.
3: Okay.
0: Your celebrity is Mark Wahlberg.
3: Oh.
0: Is he taller, shorter, or exactly 5'7"?
3: Oh, my God. Alexis and I, we play a Today versus Back in the Day game on our podcast that you can only listen to on our podcast. And I just did a deep dive into Mark Wahlberg. He wrote a book. Autobiography when he was like 21 years old, and he dedicated the entire book to his male unit.
2: Nice.
1: How long is that book? Like 6 pages?
3: Yeah, I feel like he's overcompensating, so I think he's under.
2: Oh, really?
0: Brooke said under 5'7". He is over. Mark Wahlberg is 5'8".
3: He's a big man. He's you a big
1: towering.
3: Guy.
2: This is hard.
0: Just over 5'7". We're over to Jose now.
2: Okay.
0: Your celebrity is Jason Statham, a.k.a. Clover.
3: Oh.
0: Is he 5'7" or taller or shorter?
2: He's an action star. There's no way he's shorter. Is he?
3: I know, but the film loves those little guys because they fit into the camera screen easier.
2: Yeah. And that's why they're always in air vents, because they're so compact.
3: Totally.
2: Oh, yeah.
3: True.
2: Yeah.
0: But that voice, that's like a tall voice.
2: It is. Is he compensating? We've already had an exactly. We've already had an over. I'm overthinking it.
0: Don't overthink it.
2: Yeah. I'm overthinking it. I'm gonna say over, Jake.
0: Jose said Jason Statham is over 5'7".
2: Yes.
0: He is over.
2: The universe told me.
0: He's 5'10". I love it. You just backed your way into that.
1: How did we get there?
0: Jeffrey, we're over to you.
1: Okay.
0: Your celebrity is Daniel Radcliffe of Harry Potter.
2: Oh, Harry Potter.
0: Is he over 5'7", under 5'7", or exactly 5'7"?
1: I've only seen him in the early movies where he's definitely under 5'7" because he's 10.
2: Yeah, but what about now?
3: So, I feel like he reads tall. Like, he's really lanky.
2: Yeah,
3: he is
2: lanky. Brooke's right.
1: Yeah, he seems like he needs to eat more.
2: Oh. Yes, I agree.
4: He played
2: with that
4: Batman
2: too.
4: In the last one, right? Was that him?
1: No. That was Robert Pattinson.
4: Oh, yeah, you're right.
0: You're just in your own little world over there.
1: There's a lot of tiny pale men in Hollywood.
2: I love Batman and Harry Potter collab.
1: I have a feeling that he is still that little boy, Harry Potter. I'm going under.
2: Oh.
0: Jeffrey said under. Daniel Radcliffe is under 5'7". He's 5'5".
2: No,
3: he's that little?
0: Yeah. We're down to a final showdown between Jose and Jeffrey here. Jose, your celebrity is Matt Damon. Is he over, under, or exactly 5'7"?
2: I always hear of Team America World Police, Matt Damon, when you say it. Matt Damon does seem short, but I don't think he's super short. I'm going to say exactamundo, Jake.
0: Jose said Matt Damon's exactly 5'7". He is...
2: No.
0: He's 5'10", just like Nathan Statham.
2: Oh, my gosh.
0: That means, Jeffrey, you've won the Short King edition of... Plenty of 20.
1: Whoa. Right. I get to choose who gets shocked. They're going to be singing Grenade by Bruno Mars in honor of that whale blowing up,
3: no.
1: I think.
3: Also a little guy. That Bruno Mars,
2: right.
1: And we're going to give it to the history buff herself, Alexis.
3: I'd
4: catch a grenade for ya.
2: Beautiful.
4: Throw my hand on the blade for ya.
1: What a show! If you want to hear it again, find it online on our socials at Brooke and Jeffrey.
3: I love this. Every Thursday, right here on the Peak 104.1 at 10:50 in the morning, okay?
1: Mm-hmm.
3: Dan Denny in the water.

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2: Yay!
1: Show is done. But we have to be back tomorrow morning.
3: Why?
1: Because people want us.
3: I thought we were going to do the one-day work week.
1: No.
3: What happened to that idea? Why did no one else grab on to that?
4: One 20-hour show.
3: Yeah. I think that sounds good.
1: I'm on board for that. We're going to get a petition going.
3: Yeah,
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5: Hey, six-day weekend.
1: Yeah. Don't forget, we're starting with a brand new shot caller question of the day tomorrow morning, 6 a.m. You're going to want to be here. So thank you for listening. Go out there. And you do you.
5: But be safe.
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0: Hey, everybody. Thanks for tuning in and hanging out with us today.
1: Yes!
0: We are going to be back tomorrow, unfortunately,
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0: with more
2: the,
0: of this.
2: Is it every day?
0: Like, yep.
3: Uh-huh.
0: 5 days a week.
2: Oh, all right. Yeah. Let's go.
3: Yeah.
2: Cool.
0: Good luck, everybody. 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

by Sia on Central Oregon's Best Music, The Peak 104.1. Good morning and happy Monday, Central Oregon. I'm Tay, and I'll be with you today until 3 o'clock. Up next, we got Somber with Back to Friends.

0: Dirty Little Secret, All American Rejects on the Peak 104.1. 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
6: You can expect cloudy skies today, the high at 70 and the low at 43. Tomorrow we're looking at sunny skies, the high at 72 and the low at 39, followed by a sunny Wednesday. I'm Tayan. For more news and weather, visit us at mycentraloregon.com and make us your homepage today.
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0: Just Might by Bruno Mars on Central Oregon's Best Music, the Peak 104.1. 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

0: Lanes by B.O.B. featuring Haley Williams on The Peak 104.1. I'm Tay, and we're going to take about 5 minutes to tune into an interview done by Dave Clemens. He's interviewing Cheryl Chickey with In Our Backyard, and they're going to talk about human trafficking and how we can be aware of these problems. Stay tuned for that right now on The Peak 104.1.
1: Good morning, it's Dave Clemens, and in studio with me right now, I have my friend Cheryl Chickey. Now, she happens to be the executive director of In Our Backyard, and I don't know, I've interviewed you a lot of times over the last few years.
2: Agree.
1: And I think that the work that you do is very important.
2: Well, thank you.
1: But off the air, we were just talking about something, and I thought, I want to, I don't know, explore this a little bit. You were talking about, hey, we could talk about the Dirty Dozen. This is something you guys just posted about recently.
2: Yes.
1: What is the Dirty Dozen, first of all?
2: So the Dirty Dozen is a list of 12 platforms, usually. It's posted by the National Center on Sexual Exploitation. You can visit them at @endexploitation on Instagram or Facebook. But every year in the spring, they release this list of companies like Meta, you know, Facebook, Instagram, X, Snapchat, whatever it is. And they'll talk about how, you know, in the legislative world, they've tried to create protections for children. And some companies, you know, partner and do that work. And then other ones kind of ignore or don't think it's that important. So, you know, and Cozy comes along and says, hey, you know, we need citizens to say, you know, you can't be having exchanges of child trafficking, you know, kind of advertisement, right, on our platforms to children or something
1: sure,
2: like that.
1: Sure, sure. So these are companies that are just not doing a very good job in helping us keep our kids safe.
2: And after options are like really put out there for them to join forces. So they say, you know what, every year we're going to drop this list of like, hey, let's talk to the public. And you can just kind of go to that website and put your name down and say, hey, I want you to care about this issue.
1: Is there anybody that surprised you on the list this year?
2: Yeah.
1: There is.
2: I mean, I'm not surprised. It's a lot. You know, there's freedom of speech. There's the market in general. And then how do we protect kids from this, like, new world, digital world, right? Like, what are the expectations for morale? And I just could not believe that, you know, the first one on the list, when I opened it, I was hanging out with our staff, and I just said, wow, this Amazon product, you know, yes, it is a doll. It's for the explicit nature of purchase, you know, but it's 3.5 feet tall.
1: Okay.
2: And if you see the picture, if you click on this on Amazon right now, I mean, it's childlike looking.
1: Okay.
2: To a point of where it probably makes most very uncomfortable. And this is for purchase. It's illegal in, I think, 9 states.
1: And you're thinking this is something a pedophile would buy.
2: Yes.
1: Because that's what they're into.
2: Yes.
1: And I'm just playing devil's advocate here, okay?
2: I'm game. Yeah.
1: But if there's a pedophile guy and his affections go towards a doll instead of a real person, wouldn't that be a good thing?
2: Are we okay with sexualizing children for mainstream marketing?
1: I want research done on this. That's what I want, because I want to know if, because for me, I'm with you. I understand the sexualization of children is an awful idea.
2: Right.
1: I agree. And as a society, we shouldn't let that happen. But if there was research that said,
2: would it fix
1: that? It would fix the problem of young people being trafficked or kidnapped.
2: So it's not
1: or
2: a real person,
1: stuff.
2: Right? Yes,
1: because it's not a real person.
2: Right.
1: It is a doll.
2: It is a doll. I think it's 9 states where it's illegal to even have that product because it sexualizes children.
1: Sure, is it legal in Oregon?
2: I don't believe Oregon is on that list where it's illegal.
1: What?
2: Yeah, I don't think so.
1: I would think that
2: I have to look again.

0: but there's nine states that are like a no.
1: They're like, nope, can't do that.
0: Yeah.
1: And I get your point. I mean, the sexualization of children, that's the problem.
0: Yeah.
1: Right,
0: I would say the other ones on the list are more like parental controls.
1: I was going to say, I would have expected that list to mostly be, these are social websites that aren't making sure kids aren't getting on there.
0: Yeah. And you can go on there and each day we're posting each one, you know, you can click a link from our Facebook and sign and say, you know, we want this company to do better, you know, to protect children. But that Amazon one, I mean, it's a standout on in your face. It is a product to purchase. And it's interesting to talk about and hear people really kind of like chime in on where is that line of morale? Is this helping or hurting? Right. It's interesting.
1: It is. I'm glad that we talk about this stuff because I think like in this scenario, this is something we need to talk about. What do we need to do to keep our children safe?
0: Yeah.
1: Right.
0: Agree.
1: And that's pretty much what you guys are about. In our backyard, I wish we had more time. We're out of time. I want to encourage people to go to your website and check out your resources and learn more about you. And I'll have you again here on the show real soon.
0: Always a pleasure. Thank you.
1: Talking to Cheryl Chicky, the executive director of In Our Backyard. And give us the website one more time.
0: We are at www.inourbackyard.org.
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1: 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North End of Bend on Highway 97, exit 134 southbound, and exit 135A northbound. Happy 4th of July.
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0: Today's high is 70 with cloudy skies. The low will drop to 43 tonight. Tomorrow we're looking at sunny skies. The high at 72 and the low at 39, followed by a sunny Wednesday. I'm Dan. For more news and weather, visit us at MyCentralOregon.com and make us your homepage.
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For information regarding the emergency alert system, contact this station or your local emergency services organization.

0: Lisa by Rosé and Bruno Mars on the Peak 104.1. I'm Tay, and if you have nothing to do for the 4th of July morning, I mean, there's always something to do for the 4th of July, like watching the Butte catch fire, you know? I know that's a tradition here in Bend. But if you got nothing going on in your morning, check out Cars and Coffee on 27th Street. It happens from 8 a.m. to 10 a.m. And what better way to celebrate Independence Day than looking at classic cars? I mean, that just kind of like screams freedom to me. I don't know why, to be honest with you, but it does. And coffee. I mean, coffee's pretty important, and we're free to drink as many cups of coffee as we want. So check out Cars and Coffee on 27th Street this July 4th. In fact, it happens every first Saturday of the month from June to October. So you can check it out. Maybe not this 4th of July, but maybe the next month you can check it out on the first Saturday. You can find more information about this event under the events tab at mycentraloregon.com.
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0: Flight by Taylor Swift on Central Oregon's Best Music, Peak 104.1. I'm Tay, and this past weekend, I went camping with my church family at our family camp. It's annual. It happens every year, and it is so much fun, but I will be honest with you. It was freezing at night. I mean, my kids were waking up in the middle. The first night, my kids couldn't sleep because it was so cold and it rained and we were in a tent. And the second night, my oldest woke up because she was so cold that she felt sick to her stomach. So needless to say, we're probably renting a U-Haul next year and we're all sleeping in the back of that U-Haul because I feel like that's the cheapest camper you can get these days. And my kids are going to have fun. You know, it's a U-Haul. It's giant space and it's totally going to be worth it in my opinion. So I smell like a campfire, not anymore because I've showered, but I smelled like a campfire all the way home and a lot of my clothes still smell like campfire. So I have to go home and do laundry today. That is like a priority for me. Coming up is the Lazy Lunch Hour brought to you by Lazy Boy of Bend. 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

0: 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The high today is 70 with cloudy skies. The low will drop to 43 tonight. Tomorrow we're looking at sunny skies. The high at 72 and the low at 39, followed by a sunny Wednesday. I'm Tay, and for more news and weather, visit us at mycentraloregon.com and make us your homepage today.
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0: 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I'm Tay, and it's Monday, which means I'm going to hopefully inspire you a little bit this Monday. Today, I'm going to tell you 5 tips to make the most of Mondays. 1, set priorities and plan ahead. 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I love that one. 4, stay positive and focus on gratitude. You know, Central Oregon, that's what I'm all about, trying to stay positive and focusing on the things we're thankful for. And 5, take breaks and stay active. Breaks are so important. I'm the kind of person who will go, and I'll forget to take my breaks, and then I start losing my mind and I realize, oh, I'm not taking breaks. So take your breaks, Central Oregon, but also stay active because that's important too. 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
11: 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And of

0: with cloudy skies. The low will drop to 43 tonight, partly cloudy skies. Tomorrow we're looking at a high of 72, a low at 39, and a beautiful, bright, sunny day. I'm Tay, and for more news and weather, visit us at MyCentralOregon.com and make us your homepage.
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6: Today's high is 70 with cloudy skies. The low will drop to 43 tonight. Tomorrow we're looking at a bright, beautiful, sunny day. The high at 72 and the low at 39, followed by sunny skies on Wednesday. I'm Tay, and for more news and weather, visit us at mycentraloregon.com.
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0: The Weeknd on The Peak 104.1. Hey, this coming weekend, we're celebrating the 4th of July. And if you don't have nothing to do in the morning, try out Cars and Coffee and then head on down to Redmond for the 4th of July parade at 10 a.m. in downtown Redmond. 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Everyone is welcome. It's 10 to 12 downtown Redmond, the 4th of July parade. 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
1: 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He's driving down the pitch. He's facing price hikes and cuts past him. 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

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We hope you're enjoying the music on The Peak 104.1. 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

0: Morgan. I'm Tay. And this past weekend at family camp, two things happened. One, I wrote my first AI song. It's very personal, related to my church. So everybody really loved it. We played it a couple of different times for everyone to hear. And it was just such a little hit. And I also was adopted this weekend. I know adoption is for minors, but I convinced an elderly couple in my church to adopt me, and I love them, and they're now my mom and dad. So if I be talking about my mom and dad here, I'm probably talking about my local mom and dad. I know, my daughter thinks I'm crazy. When I told my daughter this, she says, "Oh, Pastor Jim, I love him." And I'm like, "Good, because he's your grandpa now." She's like, "Mom, you're taking it a little too far." Personally, I don't think so. I'm sitting by my mom and dad in church from now on, because got it. My dad and mom got to keep me in line. Not that I talk or anything, but I mean, I am pretty chatty Cathy sometimes. Stay tuned for more of Central Oregon's best music on the Peak 104.1.
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0: Today's high is 70 with cloudy skies. The low will drop to 43. Tomorrow we're looking at a high of 72, a low at 39, and sunny skies, followed by a sunny Wednesday. I'm Tayen. For more news and weather, visit us at MyCentralOregon.com and make us your homepage.
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0: And do justice for you. The high today is 70 with cloudy skies. The low will drop to 43. Tomorrow we're looking at a high of 72, sunny skies, and the low at 39. I'm Tay, and for more news and weather, visit us at mycentraloregon.com and make us your homepage today.
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0: Rema and Selena Gomez on the Peak 104.1. Good afternoon. It is the 29th of June. It's Thursday, and I'm here hanging with you all the way till about 7 o'clock. I want to let you know about a few things going on around the area if you want to get out and do something. Also, we have some giveaways going on this week I'll tell you about. 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

0: Die on this hill on the Peak 104.1. And how was your weekend? I actually had a pretty mellow weekend. Got to hang out with some friends, listen to some music, and then kind of hung out in the park for a little bit. It was cool. The weather wasn't the best, but hey, it is what it is. I know the 4th of July is coming up, and I know I have plans for that. And hopefully you got plans, or maybe starting to think about stuff to do. The weather's going to be great this week. So I know we're used to the gloomy weather for the last few days, but it's going to get better. And I do have more Central Oregon's best music to play. And in the next hour, if you want to get out and do something, I'll give you details on a couple things happening around the area. Keep it here. It's Central Oregon's best music, The Peak, 104.1.
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0: 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North End of Bend on Highway 97, exit 134 southbound, and exit 135A northbound. Happy 4th of July.
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0: Olivia Dean on the Peak 104.1. This is Sergio hanging with you. 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

0: Clarity on the Peak 104.1. And I see convertibles out and about now, which is a good thing. This is the perfect weather for it. But why do you have your windows up? I've never understood that. People that drive convertibles but have their windows up. Doesn't that defeat the purpose of having one thing or the other? I don't know. I've never owned a convertible, but I know if I had a convertible, it's windows down as well. What am I doing? I got more of Central Oregon's best music coming up. Keep it here. 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